0: While there are games going on in the majors, the other Chicago team is fighting for first place in Cleveland. Right now, it is the White Sox over the Guardians 1-0. The Guardians have a one-game lead over the White Sox in the AL Central. The Reds lead the Orioles 4-3, and the Rays lead the Astros 5-2. Tampa is trying to stretch its lead over the Yankees in the AL East. That's because New York lost again today, falling to the Twins 11-4. That's 8 losses in 9 games for the Bronx Bombers. The Tigers shut out the Rangers 3-0, and the Mariners blanked the Blue Jays 11-0. That puts Seattle in first place in the AL West. The Pirates topped the Nationals 7-1. At the World Cup, 2 teams advance to the quarterfinals. France blanks Paraguay 1-0. Morocco shuts out Canada 3-0. Meanwhile, Sirius's Tommy Smith was on ESPN Radio and said of Cape Verde to pull off the upset yesterday, it would have been the upset of all times in soccer.
1: Not alone in the history of the World Cup, it would be the biggest upset in the history of football. I mean, it would be like one of the teams in the old European League coming and taking the homes to the mat in a Super Bowl.
0: The U.S. will play Belgium on Monday at Wimbledon. There were upsets on the women's side. Second seed Elena Rybakina and third seed Iga Swiatek both fell in straight sets in round 3. Also, Madison Keys beat 6 seed Amanda Anisimova in 3 sets.
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1: I'm Ed Benkin. Baseball continues as this 4th of July weekend continues. Plenty of fireworks offensively, but not at Wrigley Field after a couple of rain delays. Cardinals and Cubs are in the 7th inning stretch on ESPN Radio. 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
1: 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Got the warning track. 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
1: 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Today, after worship, is our annual congregational meeting. We will be holding that in Centennial Hall. We will be electing officials, voting on our budget, and celebrating the great many things that we have done over this last fiscal year. Vacation Bible School is right around the corner, July 13th through the 16th. Register now to attend or to volunteer. We still need a few supplies. Those are listed on the bulletin board in the narthex, and we welcome you to take one of those slips, purchase the item, return the slip and the item to the box that is under the bulletin board. And now let us prepare our hearts and minds for worship with the prelude.

0: The grace of our Lord Jesus Christ, the love of God, and the communion of the Holy Spirit be with you all.
1: And also with you.
2: Let us pray. Teach us, good Lord God, to serve you as you deserve, to give and not to count the cost, to fight and not to heed the wounds, to toil and not to seek for rest, to labor and not to ask for reward, except that of knowing that we do your will. Through Jesus Christ, our Savior and Lord.
0: You may be seated.
3: The reading is from Romans, the 6th chapter. Do not let sin reign in your mortal bodies so that you obey their desires. No longer present your members to sin as instruments of unrighteousness, but present yourselves to God as those who have been brought from death to life, and present your members to God as instruments of righteousness. For sin will have no dominion over you, since you are not under law, but under grace. What then? Should we sin because we are not under law, but under grace? By no means. Do you not know that if you present yourselves to anyone as obedient slaves, you are slaves of the one whom you obey, either of sin, which leads to death, or of obedience, which leads to righteousness? But thanks be to God that you, who were slaves of sin, have become obedient from the heart to the form of teaching to which you were entrusted, and that you, having been set free from sin, have become enslaved to righteousness. I am speaking in human terms because of your limitations. For just as you once presented your members as slaves to impurity and lawlessness, leading to even more lawlessness, so now present your members as slaves to righteousness, leading to sanctification. When you were slaves of sin, you were free in regard to righteousness. So what fruit did you then gain from the things of which you now are ashamed? The end of those things is death. But now that you have been freed from sin and enslaved to God, the fruit you have leads to sanctification, and the end is eternal life. For the wages of sin is death, but the free gift of God is eternal life in Christ Jesus our Lord. Word of God, word of life.
4: I invite the congregation to stand for the reading of the gospel. The Holy Gospel according to St. Matthew, the 10th chapter.
5: Glory to you, O Lord.
4: Jesus said to the 12, "A disciple is not above the teacher, nor a slave above the master. It's enough for the disciple to be like the teacher, and the slave like the master. If they've called the master of the house Beelzebul, how much more will they malign those of his household? So, have no fear of them, for nothing is covered up that will not be uncovered, nothing secret that will not become known. What I say to you in the dark, tell in the light. What you hear whispered, proclaim from the housetops. Do not fear those who kill the body, but can't kill the soul. Rather, fear the one who can destroy both soul and body in hell. Are not two sparrows sold for a penny? Yet not one of them will fall to the ground apart from your Father. And even the hairs of your head are all counted. So do not be afraid. You are of more value than many sparrows. Everyone, therefore, who acknowledges me before others, I also will acknowledge before my Father in heaven. But whoever denies me before others, I'll also deny before my Father in heaven. Don't think that I've come to bring peace to the earth. I've not come to bring peace, but a sword. For I've come to set a man against his father, and a daughter against her mother, and a daughter-in-law against her mother-in-law. And one's foes will be members of one's own household. Whoever loves father or mother more than me is not worthy of me. And whoever loves son or daughter more than me is not worthy of me. And whoever does not take up the cross and follow me is not worthy of me. Those who find their life will lose it, and those who lose their life for my sake will find it. This is the gospel of the Lord.
5: Praise to you, O Christ.
4: You may be seated. I invite the children to come forward for the children's sermon.

0: Good morning. In that gospel lesson I just read, three times Jesus is saying to us, don't be afraid. Sometimes things happen in life that can be kind of scary. Sometimes when we face something new, that can be scary. Sometimes when we can't stop stuff from happening, that can be scary too. And when we don't always know what's going to happen, that could be scary. Jesus is saying, don't be afraid, because Jesus promises that he's with us. Even in times that can be scary, we don't have to be afraid, because Jesus loves us so much, he's with us no matter what, because we're that important to Jesus. So you and all of us really are important to Jesus, and that's why we don't have to be afraid. So let's pray together, okay?
1: Dear God,
0: thank you that Jesus is with us,
1: and Jesus thinks
0: that we are important,
1: and so we don't have to be afraid.
0: Amen. Thanks for coming up. Grace and peace be unto you from Jesus Christ, God's Son, our Lord. Amen. This morning's gospel lesson, the lesson I read from Matthew chapter 10, is one of those times where what Jesus says really might be giving us mixed messages. We hear what Jesus is saying in our lesson, and a lot of it is, all right, yes. As we said in the children's sermon, not once, twice, but three times, Jesus is giving us assurances so we don't have to be afraid. In that same lesson, Jesus promises to acknowledge us before God as we acknowledge him before other people. Think of that. Jesus is going to acknowledge you to the creator of the entire cosmos. And Jesus says in that lesson, tells us, we're more valuable to God than even the sparrows who God created. God cares about the sparrows, but Jesus says, you're more valuable to us. And so we hear those parts of this gospel lesson, and it is an all right. What a great gospel lesson. And yet at the same time, there's a lot of oh no in what Jesus is saying. Jesus says, hey, as my disciple, you can expect to be rejected. Jesus says, hey, they rejected me. So guess what? They're going to reject you. Rejection is not a nice thing. It all always hurts when there's rejection. Oh, no. Jesus goes on to say, he's going to deny us before God as we have denied him before people. In other words, Jesus is saying, thumbs down in the heavenly court. And then Jesus says, and this is the hardest thing about this whole gospel lesson, Jesus hasn't come to bring peace. He's come to bring a sword that slashes through family relationships so that family will be our enemies. And so we hear those mixed messages, and we might wonder,
1: Is this a text that we could go thumbs up? Way to go. We like what you're saying, Jesus. Or is this a text where we're going, oh, no. Really? Which is it, Jesus? Is it an all right text or an oh, no text? And the answer to that question is yes. Yes. So let's jump into the text a little bit to investigate what is seemingly these crazy mixed messages. Essentially, at the heart of this text, what Jesus is trying to get at for us is our integrated allegiance to Christ. Okay? Our integrated allegiance. Now, you hear me say that, you might go, what in the world is that? Integrated allegiance. Well, let me explain that by using an analogy of what's going on, of where much of the attention of the world is right now. World Cup soccer. All the players for the 48 teams in the World Cup are experiencing integrated allegiance. Let me start with integrated. Right now, those players, whether they're on Argentina, one of the best teams, won again last night, they're the defending World Cup champions, they're the favorites right now, whether the players are on Argentina or the players are on Haiti, who didn't get any points in the group stage, dead last, whether they're on the best or last. For the last months, these players in their training have integrated their soccer into all aspects of their life. Their sleep routine, their eat routine, their daily physical routine has all been determined by the fact that they are on their nation's national soccer team. They've integrated soccer and the demands of being a team player into every aspect of their lives. That's the integrated part. And their allegiance. Most of the time over the course of 4 years in between World Cups, these players aren't playing on a national team. Most of them are on professional teams across the world. But now their allegiance isn't to the team that's been paying them money. Their allegiance is to their nation's team. Throughout the last 4 years, they've been playing with teammates from other nations, from the United States or Spain or Italy. But now their teammates are their fellow citizens. That's their allegiance. Likewise, they've been playing against some of their own citizens of their national team. They've been in competition with them. They've been on different teams, but not now. Now their allegiance is to one another because they're all on the same team. That's integrated allegiance. And that's what Jesus is saying our discipleship involves. Our discipleship is that integrated allegiance to Jesus. Now let's take that and look especially because it's so vivid in Jesus' words, family. What's going on about family in this text? Well, it helps if we understand what family really involved in Jesus' world. In Jesus' world, family was not Ward and June, the Beaver and Wally. Family was much bigger than that. In fact, in Jesus' world, the family controls its members. People will make their decisions. People will base their actions on what's best for the family and not them. In fact, there was no in Jesus' day, there was no such thing as individualism. You weren't an individual. Your identity and your status all came from being a member of the family, and the head of the family was the oldest living male. The male was the head of the household, and it was the male head of the household that determined. Determined what? Determined who you'd marry. Whether you were a son, a daughter, a grandson, or a granddaughter, you didn't decide who you married, and people were not getting married for love. The male head of the household decided who sons and daughters and grandsons and granddaughters would marry, and marriage was for the advantage of the family. So family, that was your allegiance. And you'd integrate the concerns of the family into your actions, your decisions. Family economics was determinative. What you earned didn't go into your pocket. It went into the pocket of the family. There was no such thing as my spending money. Everything was to keep the family going. In fact, even your job was determined by your family. Why are Jesus' disciples, James and John, fishermen? Because their dad, Zebedee, was a fisherman. And most likely, Zebedee's dad was a fisherman. Why is Jesus' profession before he begins preaching? Why is he a carpenter? Well, guess who was a carpenter? His dad. Your status and your honor in your village, in the area, was all determined by the family. And you know the worst thing you could do? Bring shame on the family. Because your individual actions reflected on the family, positively or negatively. And so integrated allegiance at the time of Jesus was to family, including religion. Your religion was determined by the family's religion. You didn't pick and choose what you believe. You conform to what the family believe. And Jesus is saying, no. Jesus is saying, integrate, your integrated allegiance is to me, not to the family. So now in that light, listen again to what Jesus is saying. Don't think I've come to bring peace to the earth. I haven't come to bring peace, but a sword. For I've come to set a man against his father, daughter-in-law against her mother-in-law. What's he saying? Your allegiance is to me more than to the family. Why? Because Jesus is calling people to a whole new understanding of God, a whole new orientation of what it means to be a believer. And that conflicts with family allegiance. And so Jesus says, whoever loves their father and mother more than me isn't worthy of me. So Jesus' whole mission and ministry is challenging the integrative allegiance of family, which was the prime allegiance in Jesus' day and age. And Jesus saying, no, it's to me. In fact, now if we advance to the 21st century, what Jesus is saying about integrative allegiance, it's more than proper priorities. It's not unusual, especially in church, to hear preachers say, you got to get your priorities in life straight. There's a problem when we start having a list of priorities. And here's the problem. If right now I would pass out a sheet of paper to you and a pencil and say, okay, write your priorities down in a list, your list would probably look like my list. Of course, we're in church. We're going to put Jesus as the number one priority in life. And then quite likely we'd list what? Family, then our church, then our job. Maybe then we'd put in money, leisure activities, but that wouldn't be our top priority. We'd put it down on the list. And if we were really honest and we didn't have to share our list somewhere down there, we'd even put down our sexuality as a priority in life. Maybe lower, maybe down to number 13, but it'd probably be on there, or at least we'd be thinking it. But you see the problem with priorities? Yeah, Jesus might be top dog, but then the farther and farther we get down the list, the farther and farther we're away from Jesus. Jesus is not asking us, is not calling on us to make him the first priority in our life. Instead, Jesus is saying everything in your life, integrate me and your allegiance to me into your life. In other words, our allegiance to Jesus permeates all aspects of our life. Our relationship with Jesus shapes all our relationships in our lives. In other words, Jesus isn't the top priority in that list of all the others. Our relationship to Jesus permeates, affects, shapes, determines all the other things on our list. Our family, our relationship with our family is determined first and foremost by Jesus and our relationship with him. Our relationship to our church, to First Lutheran. We integrate our relationship to Jesus into our relationship with each other. Our job. Most of you aren't pastors. Most of you aren't receiving a paycheck from First Lutheran Church. But your call to integrate Jesus into your job is just as important as for Pastor Michelle and for me. Our money. Jesus is saying, integrate our relationship with Jesus and how we understand money, how we use money, our leisure activities. Integrate our relationship with Jesus into our leisure activities and even our sexuality and our sexual relationships. That's not a part of a life that's, well, that's over here. Our faith is over here. Our faith relationship with Jesus is to be determinative even in the area of our sexuality. And our sexuality is not inherently bad or shameful because God created human beings to be sexual beings. But you see, that's not somewhere over here. All of that is part of our relationship with Jesus. All of that is part of our allegiance to our Lord Jesus. And Jesus ends our gospel lesson. Do you notice where our gospel lesson ended? It's the cross.
0: Not surprising. Jesus says, whoever doesn't take up the cross and follow me is not worthy of me. In other words, as the cross marks Jesus' values, as the cross marks Jesus' relationships, as the cross marks Jesus' decisions, so too for us. The cross marks our values, our relationships, and our decisions. And so, we give of ourself for the well-being of others instead of acting solely out of self-interest. Because that's exactly what Jesus has done in going the way of the cross, giving of self. We treat others with value and dignity. Because when Jesus dies for us, he is giving us value and dignity. It means showing and enacting God's love to others and God's love for others. So when we say God so loved the world that he gave his only begotten Son, that becomes our way of life. We enact God's love to and for others. That's integrating the cross into all of our relationships, into all of our decisions and values. That's the key to the gospel lesson. Integrated allegiance. And when we understand that and when we live that, this is a good news message. And of that, we do not need to be afraid. Amen.
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1: I believe in God, the Father Almighty, creator of heaven and earth. I believe in Jesus Christ, God's only Son, our Lord, who was conceived by the Holy Spirit, born of the Virgin Mary, suffered under Pontius Pilate, was crucified, died, and was buried. He descended to the dead. On the third day he rose again. He ascended into heaven. He is seated at the right hand of the Father, and he will come to judge the living and the dead. I believe in the Holy Spirit, the Holy Catholic Church, the communion of saints, the forgiveness of sins, the resurrection of the body, and life everlasting. Amen.
0: Gathered together by the Holy Spirit, let us pray for the church and the needs of the world. Faithful God, establish your church to offer welcome and proclaim your peace. Nourish us so that we can proclaim your hope to the world. God of grace,
1: hear our prayer.
0: Creator God, bring life to places experiencing drought, deforestation, and pollution. Help us to cultivate and care for the natural world around us. God of grace,
1: hear our prayer.
0: Loving God, bring an end to conflict and division. 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God of grace,
1: hear our prayer.
0: Living God, lead us from death to life. Inspire new ministries and endeavors. Renew established ones, and strengthen our welcoming presence to our neighbors. God of grace,
1: hear our prayer.
0: Provider God, give your children what they need physically, emotionally, and spiritually. Bless caregivers as they show God's hospitality through their generous service. We pray especially for Jim Anderson, Bertha Boyer, Bo Burton, Vicki Bushelman, Pastor John Carlson, Gregory Carrico, Ann Day, Rich Ferris, Corinne Fisher, Leonard Fowler, Randy Fritzen, Patty Ibsen, Derek Johnson, Larry Junker, Tom Meyer, Laura Morton, Natalie Radcliffe, Mary Renshaw, Eileen Richter, Kristen Richter, Garth Schism, Brian Slater, Joe Smalcomb, Sue Springer, Yvonne Steinacher, Joanne Suing, Martha Titi, Mariah and Barrett Boland, Dean Weiss, Paula Yoakum, and James Seabarth. Prayers of peace and comfort for Scott and Stacy Darveau and family on the death of Scott's father, Jim Darveau. From the gathered body, prayers of comfort and healing for Bruce Schonbacher, Lynn Hoskins, Jean Bierbaum, Mike Main, and Randy Fritzen. Prayers for healing and strength for Betty Warren. Prayers for comfort and strength for the family of Brian Meyer on his death. For healing for Janet and Sherry. And prayers for a safe 4th of July holiday for all. We thank you, God, for freedoms we enjoy. God of grace,
1: hear our prayer.
0: Eternal God, we remember the faithful departed of this community and of the wider church and world. We give thanks for saints of all times and places. God of grace,
1: hear our prayer.
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1: Amen.
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0: Let us pray. Loving God, we offer at your table the gifts of our hearts. Help us take heart in you and share freely of your love, so that all creation can taste your abundance. We ask this in the name of Jesus, through the Spirit abiding with us now and forever.
1: Amen.
2: Blessed be the Holy Trinity, one God, whose compassion endures forever.
1: Amen.
2: Let us confess our sin to God. Compassionate God, we confess to you all our sins. Our burden is heavy, and we cannot free ourselves. In your mercy, call us back to you. Your yoke is easy, and your burden is light. Restore us to dwell in your peace. In Christ's name we pray. Amen. Jesus says, "Come to me, all you who are weary and are carrying heavy burdens, and I will give you rest." In the name of God, Father, Son, and Holy Spirit, your sins are forgiven. Rest in God's love.
1: Amen.
2: The Lord be with you.
1: And also with you.
2: Lift up your hearts.
1: We lift them to the Lord.
2: Let us give thanks to the Lord our God.
1: It is right to give our thanks and praise.
2: In the night in which he was handed over, our Lord Jesus took bread, gave thanks, broke it, and gave it to his disciples, saying, "Take and eat. This is my body given for you. Do this for the remembrance of me." And again, after supper, he took the cup. He gave thanks and gave it for all to drink, saying, "This cup is the new covenant in my blood, shed for you and for all people for the forgiveness of sin. Do this for the remembrance of me." Let us proclaim the mystery of faith.
1: Christ has died, Christ is risen, Christ will come again.
2: Gathered into one by the Holy Spirit, let us pray as Jesus taught us. Our Father, who art in heaven, hallowed be thy name. Thy kingdom come, thy will be done, on earth as it is in heaven. Give us this day our daily bread, and forgive us our trespasses, as we forgive those who trespass against us. And lead us not into temptation, but deliver us from evil. For thine is the kingdom, and the power, and the glory, forever and ever. Amen. Heaven has come near. Come, share in the feast. All are welcome. You may be seated.

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1: Good morning and welcome. We are speaking to you from Zion Lutheran Church, Kearney, Nebraska, the Church of the Lutheran Hour. Zion Lutheran believes that the Bible, the whole Bible and only the Bible, is to be our source of faith and our guide through life. 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We will be using Divine Service number 4, pages 203 and following.
2: Good morning, and welcome everyone to our worship service this morning. This is the sixth Sunday after Pentecost, but also an Independence Day weekend when we're celebrating the 250th anniversary of our of the birth of our nation. And we can be so grateful that we are able to be here and worship in a nation that is founded on Christian principles, and then also that we are able to worship freely and receive the forgiveness and the independence that only God can give. A few quick announcements before we begin our worship. This immediately after our adult Bible class today, we will be decorating for our Vacation Bible School. For those of you who are helping out, we encourage you to be there for that, and then we'll have a meeting afterwards. And if there's anyone that knows someone who's not yet registered, you know, you're certainly welcome to show up tomorrow after evening at 6 o'clock or before 6, and then also you can register online ahead of time as well. We'll be supporting Pastor John Clousing as a part of our Vacation Bible School again, and we're doing that too as a congregation during this quarter, and want to encourage you to help out with that support as well. With those things in mind, we'll begin our worship with that will be the Order of Divine Service 4, that's pages 203 and following, and we will sing I Lay My Sins on Jesus, hymn number 606.
1: Our opening hymn this morning is hymn number 606. I lay my sins on Jesus. I lay my sins on Jesus, the spotless Lamb of God. He bears them all and frees us from the accursed load. I bring my guilt to Jesus to wash my crimson stains, clean in his blood most precious till not a spot remains. Hymn number 606. I lay my sins on Jesus.

0: In the name of the Father, and of the Son, and of the Holy Spirit. Amen. Our help is in the name of the Lord, who made heaven and earth. If you, O Lord, kept a record of sins, O Lord, who could stand? But since we are gathered to hear God's word, to call upon him in prayer and praise, and receive the body and blood of our Lord Jesus Christ in the fellowship of this altar, let us first consider our unworthiness and confess before God and one another that we have sinned in thought, word, and deed, and that we cannot free ourselves from our sinful condition. Together as his people, let us take refuge in the infinite mercy of God our Heavenly Father, seeking his grace for the sake of Christ and saying, God, be merciful to me, a sinner. Almighty God, have mercy upon us.
1: Forgive us our sins and lead us to everlasting
0: life. Almighty God, merciful Father, in holy baptism, you declared us to be your children and gathered us into your one holy church in which you daily and richly forgive us our sins and grant us new life through your Spirit. Be in our midst, enliven our faith, and graciously receive our prayer and praise through your Son, Jesus Christ, our Lord. Amen.

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0: Let us pray. Gracious God, our Heavenly Father, your mercy attends us all our days. Be our strength and support amid the wearisome changes of this world. And at life's end, grant us your promised rest and the full joys of your salvation. Through Jesus Christ, your Son, our Lord, who lives and reigns with you in the Holy Spirit, one God, now and forever. Amen.

lesson for the sixth Sunday after Pentecost is from Zechariah chapter 9. Rejoice greatly, O daughter of Zion. Shout aloud, O daughter of Jerusalem. Behold, your king is coming to you, righteous and having salvation is he, humble and mounted on a donkey, on a colt, the foal of a donkey. I will cut off the chariot from Ephraim and the war horse from Jerusalem, and the battle bow shall be cut off, and he shall speak peace to the nations. His rule shall be from sea to sea and from the river to the ends of the earth. As for you also, because of the blood of my covenant with you, I will set your prisoners free from the waterless pit. Return to your stronghold, O prisoners of hope. Today I declare that I will restore to you double. This is the word of the Lord. Thanks be to God.

an epistle lesson from Romans chapter 7. We know that the law is spiritual, but I am of the flesh, sold under sin. I do not understand my own actions, for I do not do what I want, but I do the very thing I hate. Now, if I do what I do not want, I agree with the law. That is good. So now it is no longer I who do it, but sin that dwells within me. For I know that nothing good dwells in me, that is, in my flesh. For I have the desire to do what is right, but not the ability to carry it out. For I do not do the good I want, but the evil I do not want to do is what I keep on doing. Now, if I do what I do not want, it is no longer I who do it, but sin that dwells within me. So I find it to be the law, be a law that when I want to do right, evil lies close at hand. For I delight in the law of God in my inner being, but I see in my members another law waging war against the law of my mind and making me captive to the law of sin that dwells in my members. Wretched man that I am, who will deliver me from this body of death? Thanks be to God through Jesus Christ our Lord. This is the word of the Lord. Thanks be to God. We rise in reverence to Christ.

the Holy Gospel according to Matthew chapter 11. At that time, Jesus declared, "I thank you, Father, Lord of heaven and earth, that you have hidden these things from the wise and understanding and revealed them to little children. Yes, Father, for such was your gracious will. All things have been handed over to me by my Father, and no one knows the Son except the Father, and no one knows the Father except the Son, and anyone to whom the Son chooses to reveal him. Come to me, all who labor and are heavy laden, and I will give you rest. Take my yoke upon you and learn from me, for I am gentle and lowly in heart, and you will find rest for your souls. For my yoke is easy, and my burden is light." This is the gospel of the Lord. Praise to you, Lord Christ. I believe in God the Father Almighty. Amen.

We now join for the hymn of the day, hymn number 699. I heard the voice of Jesus say, I heard the voice of Jesus say, come unto me and rest. Lay down the weary one, lay down the head upon my breast. I came to Jesus as I was, so weary, worn, and sad. I found in him a resting place, and he has made me glad. Hymn number 699, I heard the voice of Jesus say.

Grace, mercy, and peace be unto you from God our Father, from our Lord and Savior, Jesus Christ. Well, I wish you all a happy Independence Day weekend. I'm sure you've celebrated thoroughly throughout. If you're like me, many of you heard the popcorn popping well into the midnight hour last night. But it's a great event, a great occasion. Allow me to quote from a subscription I received. It's called The Federalist, where they write, 250 years ago, our founding fathers declared that our rights came not from government, but from God, and launched a free republic unlike any the world had seen before. And since then, Americans have fought, built, prayed, sacrificed, and labored to preserve the blessings of liberty handed down at the founding. And that heritage is not an accident. It's something to be remembered, honored, and defended. So that's the task given to us as citizens of this nation, is to continue to be stewards of and to defend these freedoms that we've been given. And sometimes that can be awfully overwhelming. What does the future hold for us as individual Christians or as a congregation during this time of our republic? And what is our republic to look forward to? No, this challenge that we have before us to defend and preserve our freedom can be downright overwhelming. And that brings us to today's gospel reading from Matthew chapter 11, verses 28 through 30, among my favorite verses in the Bible. And I'm translating from the original here, where Jesus says, "Come to me, all who are being wearied, overloaded with burdens, and I will give you rest. Take my yoke upon you and learn from me, for I am gentle and humble in heart, and you will find rest," that is, restoration, rejuvenation for your souls. "For my yoke is easy and my burden is light." Thus far, the text. When Jesus says weary and burdened, we're all ears, because when he mentions those who labor and are heavy laden, we think that's us he's talking about. We're the ones who are wearied or burdened. And it's not just the burden of daily work. I mean, most of us like to work. We're thankful for it. No, it's the wearisomeness of living. You ask a stay-at-home mom how she's getting along, cares for the children throughout the day, and still has supper and clean-up, baths, bedtime to finish. And don't be surprised if she says, "I'm just worn out." Well, what weighs you down? Have you ever gotten to the point where you thought, "I don't think I can bear much more"? When you can't do what you once did, or you're battling some chronic illness, perhaps you're recovering from an injury or a surgery, things can take their toll, like the absence of a loved one due to death or distance, geographical or emotional, or duty. We need what we prayed for earlier. We need support amid the wearisome changes of this world. And then, as if to pile on some more, St. Paul describes the challenge of living a holy life. "I know that nothing good dwells in me, that is, in my flesh, for I desire to do what is right, but don't have the ability to carry it out.
I do not do the good I want, but the evil I do not want is what I keep on doing. Wretched man that I am, who will deliver me from this body of death? Yes, we sometimes get downright sick and tired of everything. We scramble so fast in the world of ours, just going about our business, the business of living, so that this whole concept of rest seems foreign to us. What can be done about it? Well, many believe that the Christian faith is supposed to do the trick. Faith in Jesus, we're told, will help us find a silver lining in every cloud. But the trouble is that life doesn't work that way. Sheer willpower and positivity, it's not going to turn our frowns upside down into happy smiles for Jesus. The Christian church is not a big self-help group where we simply forget our troubles by thinking happy thoughts to chase the blues away. Fortunately, Jesus has something better for us than simply happy thoughts. He gives us himself. Come to me, he says. I will give you rest. And so listen up. Hush yourselves. Be still long enough to hear what he has to say clearly. Because left to ourselves, we really don't want rest from Jesus. No, we want rules. We'd like to know what we can do to improve our situation, or what we can do to become healthy and wealthy and wise. Kind of like we'd like Jesus to give us a 12-step program. At minimum, we want to know what we can do to clean up our act, to make ourselves over into better people. But Jesus isn't a moralist. He's not a self-help guru. He's our Savior. It sounds strange then to hear Jesus first invite us to rest, and then in the very next breath, he says, take my yoke upon you. My yoke is easy. My burden is light. Really? You know what a yoke is, right? It's that crossbar that has a harness on each end, and it was used between a pair of oxen or other animals to enable them to pull together on a load, working in pairs, as oxen usually do, so that if one beast got tired, the other could help pull the load. Well, how is it possible that a yoke can be easy and a burden light? Well, when that yoke and that burden comes from Jesus, that's when. Because it is the yoke of his cross. While nailed to his cross beam, Jesus pulled off the greatest swap in history. He took your sin and he gave you his own righteousness. He took all of your sin away with him into his death. And so his cross, that sign of death, is for you a sign of life and healing. This is what it means to be a Christian, to be baptized into the death and the resurrection of Jesus, your righteousness, to bear the mark of the cross in this world. And then that's our calling, to bear the mark of the cross. Being yoked with Christ in this world does not mean that we never face affliction, that we're never disappointed. No,
challenges should come as no surprise, because after all, no servant is above his master. But on the other hand, we know beyond all doubt that we are connected to Christ. We're yoked with him. No matter what our circumstance or our condition, whatever we suffer, he suffers. And believe me, he's suffered far more than we ever will. And Paul also reminds us that this present suffering does not compare to the glory which is to be revealed. This is our source of deep and abiding joy. For every burden, there's strength. Every sorrow, there is comfort. And in all distress, there is peace. And the strength, comfort, and peace is Jesus Christ himself. For wherever Jesus is, there is rest for weary hearts, for burdened souls, and he is present among us. Yes, each Lord's Day he offers a Sabbath rest for all the people of God in this world. And so we have the high honor to enter into Jesus' presence where he promises to be found, that is, in his holy church, where his word is preached, where his sacraments are administered according to his institution. It is here at this altar that he continues to bring healing for weary hearts, where he strengthens burdened souls. The prophet Zechariah reminds us again today, "Rejoice greatly, O sons and daughters of Zion. Behold, Jesus, your king, is coming for you, righteous, having salvation, humble, mounted on a donkey." Now, these words were fulfilled, as you know, that first Palm Sunday when Jesus entered Jerusalem triumphantly and yet humbly. And then by his innocent suffering and death, by pouring out his holy precious blood, he saved you, becoming your righteousness and accomplishing what you could not. He gave you your salvation from sin and death and the devil. But there's more, always more with Jesus. Again, this Sunday, we are privileged to rejoice greatly, O sons and daughters of Zion, O fellow citizens of heaven and earth. For we too join the crowd's hosannas. We receive the refreshment and the life from the crucified and risen one, our Savior. And he comes yet again humbly, not on a donkey, but hidden under these lowly forms of bread and wine. And what does he bring? Restoration for our body and soul. He strengthens us for our callings by healing wounded hearts, by giving courage to face the challenges that this world or our flesh may present. Overwhelming? Absolutely. That's where the Lord would have us be, so that we, receiving of him, refreshed, rejuvenated in Jesus. And soon the day will come when disappointment and grief and fear are all gone, sorrow forgot, and love's purest joys restored. When change and tears are past, all safe and blessed, we shall meet at last. In the name of Jesus, amen. The peace of God, which surpasses all understanding, guard your hearts and minds in Christ Jesus.
to life everlasting. Amen.

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Today's altar flowers are sponsored by Steve and Fran Jungi. If you have no church home and are interested in the study of the teachings of God's holy word, we invite you to contact the church office. Pastors will be happy to visit with you. If you have spiritual problems and no one to advise you, we would be happy to share the counsel of God's word with you. You can contact the church office at 308-234-3410. Zion Lutheran has educational programs for people of all ages. We have a Christian day school, which includes preschool through grade 8, taught by Christian teachers. We also have a complete program in Sunday school and Bible classes for everyone, as well as spiritual and recreational activities for the youth. Just a reminder, we will be decorating after adult Bible class today for the brief meeting to go over plans for the week. There is still time to sign up your children for the VBS. Board of Education meeting will be July 14th at 7 p.m. We now join for the service of the sacraments.

The Lord be with you. Lift up your hearts. Let us give thanks to the Lord our God. And it is truly good, right, and salutary that we should at all times and in all places give thanks to you, O Lord, Holy Father, Almighty and everlasting God, for the countless blessings you so freely bestow on us and all creation. Above all, we give thanks for your boundless love shown to us when you sent your only begotten Son, Jesus Christ, into our flesh and laid on him our sin, giving him into death that we might not die eternally. Because he is now risen from the dead and lives and reigns to all eternity, all who believe in him will overcome sin and death and will rise again to new life. Therefore, with angels and archangels and with all the company of heaven, we laud and magnify your glorious name, evermore praising you and saying,

Lord, remember us in your kingdom and teach us to pray. Our Father,

Our Lord Jesus Christ, on the same night when he was betrayed, took bread. And when he had given thanks, he broke it and gave it to his disciples and said, "Take, eat, this is my body, which is given for you. This do in remembrance of me." In the same way also he took the cup after supper, and when he had given thanks, he gave it to them, saying, "Drink of it, all of you. This cup is the New Testament in my blood, which is shed for you for the remission of sins. This do as often as you drink it in remembrance of me." The peace of the Lord be with you always.

Our first distribution hymn this morning will be hymn number 609. Jesus sinners doth receive. Jesus sinners doth receive. Oh, may all this saying ponder. Who in sin delusions live and from God in heaven wander. Here is hope for all who grieve. Jesus sinner doth receive. Hymn number 609.

Our next distribution hymn will be hymn number 621. Let all mortal flesh keep silent. Let all mortal flesh keep silent, and with fear and trembling stand. Ponder nothing earthly minded, for with blessing in his hand, Christ our God to earth descending, comes home homage to demand. King of kings, yet born of Mary, as of old on earth he stood. Lord of lords, in human vesture, in the body and the blood, he will give to all the faithful his own self for heavenly food. Hymn number 621, let all mortal flesh keep silent.

The next distribution hymn will be hymn number 684. Come to unto me, ye weary. Come unto me, ye weary, and I will give you rest. O blessed voice of Jesus, which comes to hearts oppressed. Hymn number 684. Come unto me, ye weary.

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Amen. We leave you until next Sunday morning. Your engineer today has been Jamie Marquette. 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
1: So go ahead.
2: No, well, here, first of all, LeBron, Jaylen Brown, Joel Embiid, Tyrese Maxey, that's outrageous on paper, all right? That, from a basketball standpoint, sounds like
1: only
2: a title
1: one ball,
2: team.
1: Though.
2: That, well, you're right. There's only one ball. But anywhere LeBron goes, the question is, how is he wanting and willing to fold in? He's 41 going on 42. He is still, though, a major basketball piece. He's not a player that a team is going to ask to carry a flawed roster for 82 games and for four playoff rounds. He wouldn't have to do that here, not even close. And I think his facilitation, willingness to pass the basketball, obviously the wealth of experience and knowledge, having a guy like Vijay Edgecombe, still a young pup around LeBron, could pay dividends for the future. So I think Kendrick said it best. I think you just alluded to it. It's hard to imagine LeBron wanting to end this storybook illustrious career in Philly with no prior ties to the place. But if he's looking for another ring on the way out the door, where better than Philadelphia if he's willing to do it?
1: Well, I really, maybe I'm wrong. Maybe the guy's just a basketball junkie. It's all he's ever known. He doesn't want to stop. And by the way, that'd be fine. I'm not being critical of that for one moment. I respect it. I mean, that's, you know, Tom Brady was, he had more rings than anybody, but he still couldn't let go, and he maintains today. Not that he legally could. He's, you know, with his ownership ties to the Raiders, he still says, yeah, you know, give me a month. I could get out there. I could play. I could be ready. Seriously. I mean, he said that recently in talking on Shaq's podcast. I think he really believes it. And honestly, looking around at some of the quarterbacks around the NFL, I'm not sure Tom Brady couldn't walk into the sport tomorrow and still be a top half of the league guy. So long as LeBron believes he can play and be competitive, and as you said, just contribute and guide and lead and nurture some of those young up-and-comers, all of it, it's intriguing. I do think, though, it is about the ring, and it's narrowing that gap with Michael Jordan in that department, because obviously with the longevity and just the volume statistics, he's passed Jordan in most areas at this point in time. He's passed most everybody in most areas, but not rings. And it is funny how we kind of fall in love with that as being this decisive measuring stick of a thing that, like, the end-all be-all in GOAT arguments. That's not the case. It's not the case. If that were the case, we'd all be sitting here saying, you know, well, Bill Russell's the greatest of all time, and all these, you know, some of these other Celtics are the greatest of all time. It doesn't ultimately come down to how many rings that you have, because, again, nobody's catching those guys. Jordan has six. Now, LeBron is running out of time to get there. But considering just, again, you know, it's a generational thing. Either you grew up with, you know, Jordan as your GOAT, as I did, if you're of a certain age, you know, maybe, I don't know, 30 to 40, you're kind of split between LeBron and Jordan.
2: Oh, no, I'm a Kobe guy now, Adam. Let's not forget that. I'm 40 now. I'm with you. Jordan is my GOAT. All I'm saying is we can't overlook that 30 to 40 range where there are still a lot of guys out there who are still holding the candle and carrying the torch for Kobe Bryant as well. So there's a whole swath of, you know, middle-aged millennials now who are still shouting about the Mamba. So I just want to make sure we pay our due respect to the Mamba. That's all.
1: Well, if you're below 30, it's all about LeBron. LeBron is your guy, and you want him to get this next ring. And where is the best place to do it? We can continue to build upon that, obviously. LeBron is the king. Is he the greatest American athlete? Coming up next on Game Day. 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
9: Here's your Tri-Cities weather forecast. 90 this afternoon under clear skies. Southeast winds 5 to 10 miles per hour. Tonight, lows around 65. Sunny skies tomorrow. High temperatures reach up to 91. Temperatures a bit above average Tuesday and Wednesday with highs in the low 90s. Chance for storms Wednesday. From the Weatherology Weather Center, I'm meteorologist Jennifer Wojcicki. Currently 81.
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0: What a weekend. From Joey Chestnut doing his thing yesterday to day baseball all throughout here on this Sunday. Quite a birthday present, whether inspired or influenced by President Donald Trump or not. I don't know if the FIFA call is what did it, but either way, this great injustice has been corrected. Flo Balogun is available to Team USA in the round of 16 match tomorrow against Belgium. And an opportunity, of course, to face Spain or Portugal on the other side of that, if the Americans can go out and do their job. And what would be, Kyle Bailey, more American than this blue-collar mentality of just boots on the ground, next man up, you can't stop us, we've got you. Resiliency, right? Resiliency is what this country was founded upon. And here are the Americans ready to take the world by storm, the soccer world anyway.
1: Yeah, listen, I don't know if it would vault into one of those great American sports moments that you and I were talking about earlier in the show, but, you know, it might. If Flo Balogun comes back and, you know, they have a resounding win over Belgium to punch their ticket through to the top eight with a massive heavyweight matchup awaiting them and, you know, another opportunity, yeah, I think, first of all, you have to take the tournament as a whole. Soccer fans are already pretty good at that because this is what they look forward to most every 4 years. But, you know, I just think about where this team has been through the course of this tournament. And, you know, the wins in the group stage were great, but I think overall as a collective, you know, you look at this momentum-driven kind of emotional path through the World Cup thus far. You know, you beat Paraguay in the opener. You beat Australia. There's some bad blood there. You know, you have that group stage, you know, stumble, if you want to call it that, against Turkey A, but at that point, you'd already punched your ticket through. They ran 9 different players out there, so we kind of knew what that was about. Then you beat Bosnia, and now you get to this moment in time. You know, it's been, they've been able to face a lot of different scenarios, a lot of different game states. They've faced, you know, I think a good level of adversity to where a team that's still largely very young has seen enough that I don't think there's any moment or matchup left, Adam, that's, you know, truly going to have them feeling too much pressure. Like, they may not perform, they may not win tomorrow, or if they win tomorrow, they might not advance to the Final Four. We'll just let it, you know, come as it goes. But, like, you know, I just think this team mentally, with all they've been through, the path they've taken to get here, I think they're set up well, and I don't think anything is going to push them off their spot, so to speak.
0: Yeah, I think it's, and look, everyone's wired differently, and this is one of those, well, to a man, how do they feel about blah, blah, blah. I think what's kind of interesting about the mentality, if it, not that I can put myself in their shoes, but I'm trying, right? Going into this match, if I feel like there was this great injustice and just a bogus seeming red card given out, as I did in watching it play out in real time, but carries on. The suspension is never lifted, and Balogun's unavailable, and it's all up to, you know, Pulisic and the rest of the crew to do enough to get by, ultimately. I feel like you're going into that, and even if it's not true, you're telling yourself, well, everyone's thinking we're going to lose, and we're going to blow it. We're not going to get this thing done. And so you're kind of, it's that house money approach of let's just go out there and show them. Whereas now you've got your either best player or at the very least leading scorer back in Balogun. Now you kind of feel like you're playing with house money in a different way because you're back to form and the other team is now ticked, to put it very lightly, very mildly. You got a Belgium squad that is just beside itself with anger that it feels like it is now, you know, being bullied by FIFA with what, as we talked about, is this unprecedented move to where, you know, this is just one of those things where I would like to think this isn't the case because these guys are professionals and this, it's not like this match doesn't mean anything. This is for everything. But you could go out onto the field if you don't have the right frame of mind. It's, you know, like you've lost before you've even started.
1: Yeah, again, I think mentally they're fine. And I was also thinking about, like, the greatest moments in the history of United States men's soccer. And there certainly aren't as many to count as some of the great nations that play this sport. You and I both know that. But, you know, the one that's referenced often as like the greatest moment in American soccer is one that neither you nor I was around to see, and that was defeating England back in 1950 in the FIFA World Cup, because at that point, you know, England, everyone thought was the world's greatest team. So you and I don't have much of a reference point for that, but, you know, I do remember Landon Donovan's stoppage time winner against Algeria back in 2010 in the 91st minute that sent the U.S. into the knockout stage as group winners, and the way that that goal, that win, resonated with a lot of people. You could go to beating Mexico in 02 in the World Cup as well, and what that meant, the Brian McBride and Landon Donovan goals there as well. And, you know, I was thinking about also the Belgium win, or rather loss in 2014 that I brought up earlier. This is a rematch of that 2014 Brazil World Cup 2-1 loss to Belgium. I had forgotten, but I was very quickly reminded that when I brought up Matt Friese a couple of minutes ago, that was Tim Howard's 16-save masterpiece in 2014, right? Even though they lost that game 2-1, it was one of the greatest goalkeeping performances in World Cup history, and you may or may not remember this. It set off that whole things Tim Howard could save internet sensation, right, where everybody was weighing in on all the things that Tim Howard was capable of. So I bring all this up to say, you know, some of these wins have left great legacies and memories, and I'm just looking to tomorrow night with this group, as you just described. I don't think they're afraid of the moment. I don't think they're going to wilt under pressure. You know, what will we be talking about? Not just tomorrow night and the next day, but 4 years from now, 12 years from now, that came out of this 2026 World Cup. Who were the heroes of it? Who steps up against Belgium tomorrow? We've already seen them, by the way, beat a ticked-off Australia team in the group stage. Not the same, you know, circumstances or consequences, obviously, but, you know, Australia didn't, I mean, there was no love lost between these two when they faced each other in that second match. So, again, I go back to this team has seen just about everything. They're not going to be fazed by a ticked-off team tomorrow, and I am so curious to see who steps up and leaves their mark tomorrow night.
0: You had mentioned, we were talking about a little while ago, 189 red cards handed out in the history of the World Cup. Only two have been rescinded. This one for Balogun, the other in 1962, a player for Brazil. The kind of wild thing, you know, just to bring this full circle, we've been talking here for the last 3 hours about great moments in Team USA history and American sports history and who are the greatest American-born athletes and on and on and on. You want to talk moments, we could joke about this being, oh, it's such a great birthday present. I mean, how many times have I said that since the Balogun news broke? But in truth, this could be, ultimately, it's the USA's performance, Kyle, in this upcoming game that will define whether or not this is a moment, right? Mm-hmm. If the Americans go out and they lose to Belgium, this is one of those things that becomes a footnote. It's mentioned in articles, maybe the next time it happens again, but it's not really remembered. If the Americans go out and take care of business against Belgium, especially if Balogun should happen to score or have a pivotal assist, or maybe he's involved in the penalty kick or whatever it is, he has an impact on winning in this one, no matter what happens against Spain next or Portugal next. If you get through Belgium, and Balogun's a big part of that, this becomes one of those moments that makes the list that we are talking about for a generation.
1: Oh yeah, and not only that, it becomes even more special with the you know, with the crowd at their back, the American crowd at their back in Seattle. You know, that's another big factor in this game too. Yep. I think especially in terms of, you know, how they start, if they can get off to a quick start, net an early goal in the first 8 to 15 minutes of this game and really seize momentum, get the crowd into it, you know, can that play a big factor, and can that help to, you know, maybe convince Belgium that they don't have it this go round? I just think there's a lot going for the Americans, but I think a quick start tomorrow with that crowd at their back in Seattle, a very loud place as we've already seen, it could be critical to them picking up a massive win and moving on to the round of 8.
0: Obviously, the two of us are not going to be on here before that match comes around here in a little more than 24 hours. So give me a prediction. What do you think?
1: I think the United States wins it 3-1.
0: 3-1. Decisive win.
1: Decisive
0: win. No extra time required.
1: Nope.
0: I like that.
1: Yep.
0: I'm going to give you 2-1, but in regulation. So I'm with you, no extra time. But 3-1, lopsided win like that, I mean, I'm not rooting against it. I think that'd be phenomenal. But I feel like it's going to be more of a nail-biter. Seems
1: all
0: like
1: right.
0: The American
1: bookmark
0: way,
1: this.
0: Doesn't it?
1: 3-1 is the prediction. Bookmark this, and feel free to ridicule me on social media if I'm wildly off on that. But I'm going 3-1.
0: I, I hope to be able to celebrate you, just as we have been celebrating America's birthday, celebrating our guests, Dan Thomas and Jeff Passan, and of course, Nick, our producer, Javon on the board. We have got Primetime coming up next. Lance Meadow and Tanitra Batiste on ESPN Radio and the ESPN app. That is coming your way here for the next stretch of time. Again, more breakdown of Flo Balogun and the expectations for this huge round of 16 match with Belgium should be a ton of fun, as this was a ton of fun. Thank you so much, Kyle Bailey. I am Adam Kaufman. Thanks to all of you out there spending time with us. We'll talk to you again soon.
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11: Now Brandon Marsh steps to the plate. Another all-star for the Phillies this year. The pitch. And Avila drops in a curve, called strike one. We're coming to you live from the IBEW Local 124 broadcast booth. With Denny, Stu, and Eric, I'm Jake. Thanks for hanging out with us this afternoon. Royals up 2-0, top of the fourth. Avila delivers. Marsh waves and misses, and a curveball, and the count's now 0-2. The Phillies have five All-Stars this year. Schwarber, Harper, Marsh, Christopher Sanchez, who starts tomorrow. Avila delivers. It's in the dirt, and the count's now one ball and two strikes. And Yoan Duran, Phillies closer, longtime Twins closer, the Royals did not see yesterday. Also an All-Star, and for Duran, he's an All-Star for the first time in his career. Here's the pitch. Rolled foul, first base side, still one and two. Now the Phillies got off to a woeful start this year. They were 9-19 and then parted ways with their manager, Rob Thompson. And Don Mattingly, who was the bench coach, became the interim manager. Since he took over, the Phillies are 41-21. Both 20 games above 500. But in some ways, this is a case of correlation not being causation, that sort of thing. Here's the pitch. Fastball sliced foul, third base side out of play, still one and two. Now the Phillies are a good team. Supposed to be a really good team with really talented players. How much of the turnaround is the managerial change? How much of it is just good players starting slow and then figuring it out in late April? Here's the pitch. Flowing inside, two and two. Well, you look at the numbers, and especially the offense. The Phillies' offense went from one of the worst in the league the first 3 weeks of the season to one of the best. One of the worst with runners in scoring position to one of the best. Among the fewest homers to among the most. Here's the 2-2 pitch. Marsh chops into the right side. Michael Massey fields thigh high in the backhand. Sling to first in time for the out. The inning is over. Four scoreless for Luinder Avila so far today. He retires the Phillies in order in the top of the fourth inning. Bottom of the fourth is next. Royals 2, Phillies nothing.
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11: Salvador Perez leads off the bottom of the fourth inning with Josh Rojas on deck and Cameron Mizer to follow against Aaron Nola. Royals up 2-0, bottom of the fourth inning. Nola delivers. And Salvi takes over the outer edge, a called strike, and it's 0-1. Now last year against the Phillies, Salvi reached two significant milestones with one swing. His 300th homer and his 1,000th career RBI. Here's the pitch. Salvi hits it on the ground towards shortstop. Trey Turner backhands, shuffles, and sidearms to first. In time for the out, one away. Aaron Nola is now retired, five in a row. And Josh Rojas bats with the bases empty and one out. Now, Denny was telling you about Aaron Nola's pedigree, seventh overall pick in 2014. came out of LSU. Now he is Baton Rouge through and through. He was born and raised in Baton Rouge and then became a Tiger. First pitch to Rojas. Nubbed up the third base line. Bohm was playing in. He charges, gloves, throws to first in time for the out. Two gone. And Josh Rojas did not, Denny, have the same luck that Carter Jensen did a couple innings ago. Brings up Cameron Meisner.
18: Luck is the residue of design. That's what Branch Rickey once said. I'm not sure I ever understood. Of course, I was only six when I read that.
11: Luck is the residue of design? Sure.
18: And you have the same reaction right now that I had when I read that when I was 6 years old.
11: First pitch to Cameron Meisner. Popped a foul, third base side, out of play, and it's 0-1. Well, Ricky's a Hall of Famer. He can say most things and they sound prophetic, don't they? Here's the pitch. That's high. One ball, one strike on Meisner. It was really cool down on the field to see all of the Royals Hall of Famers in attendance today. George Brett and Ned Yost. Willie Wilson. The pitch. Chop foul, first base side, 1-2. Dennis Leonard and Steve Busby. Mike Sweeney. They're all hanging out in the George Brett suite right now.
18: You just named some pretty good players.
11: Yeah, not bad. Quite the collection of talent down on the third base side, not to mention the Hall of Fame broadcaster that was amongst them. That would be you. The pitch. Swung out and missed, strike three. And Aaron Nola has his third strikeout. The Royals go down in order for a second straight inning, and Nola is now retired, seven straight. We go to the fifth at Kauffman Stadium. Royals 2, Phillies nothing.
19: 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Got a great shot of a spectacular sunrise or sunset? How about an impressive look at a Nebraska thunderstorm? We want to see it. 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
11: Over the Phillies, and Stu, so far, so really good for Lewinder Avila.
17: Yeah, great to see. Lewinder has pitched four scoreless innings, and now he'll go to work on Alec Bohm, the right-handed hitting third baseman who drew a walk his first time up. First pitch to Bohm. This is a little bit down and away, the first pitch slider. He'll be followed by Bryson Stott and Gabriel Rincones. Royals put up two in the first inning. And so far, those two have stood up. Pitch. This is outside. 2-0 the count on the Omaha native, Alec Bohm. Was not drafted out of high school in Omaha, went to Wichita State. And a great college career there, and then a first-round pick by the Phillies. In 18, there's a called strike. Now in his seventh big league season. 2-1 on Alec Bohm. Already seen him make a very good play at third base today. 2-1. Swing and a slicer foul out of play down the right side. One more game on this homestand. Another day game. Tomorrow will be a 1-10 start for the Royals. Hit the road for the final six games heading into the All-Star break. So the final game of this homestand is mañana at 1-10 against these Phillies. Red hot Phillies. 2-2. Now the pitch. And a fastball misses up and in on Bohm. 11 home runs, 46 driven in on the year. And hits in four straight games and a walk his first time up today. And the payoff pitch. Breaking ball fouled back to the netting. Pretty good cut on the slider from Avila, who's at 60 pitches. He's been pretty economical with his pitch count to this point today. Phillies only have one hit. They've only stranded one base runner. 3-2 in the pitch to the right-handed hitting Bohm. Swing. Bouncer off the end of the bat to the right side to Caglione. He'll take it to the bag himself. And there is out number one. And now Bryson Stott, another one of their former first-round picks. He grounded into a 1-6-3 double play to end the second inning. The left-handed hitting second baseman. Royals scoring those two first inning runs on an RBI double by Lane Thomas, an RBI single by Michael Massey. Here's the pitch. Fastball misses outside, 95 miles an hour.

0: The next pitch, swing. A shot toward the alley in right center field and deep, and that's way back there, and it's off the fence, played by Lane Thomas. Stott is not stopping at second. He's headed for third. Bobby's throw is late. Head first slide, and a one-out triple for Bryson Stott, his fourth triple on the year. He hit it deep into the alley in right center into no man's land, and he's at third base with one down. So 12 game on base streak now for Bryson Stott. And they're going to bring the infield in with a speedy Stott at third and one out. Royals trying to keep it a 2-0 margin as Gabriel Rincones Jr. stands in. Left-handed batter, the right fielder. Infield in, runner at third. Here's the pitch. And misses outside for a ball. First time through the order, Lewinder struck out four of the nine that he faced. Second time through the order, he doesn't have a strikeout yet. Here's the 1-0 swing, fly ball, right center, similar area, although not as deep, and sliding to make a super catch is Lane Thomas. But as he makes the catch, tagging at third, coming home is Stott, and the Phillies are on the board. So a very good catch by Lane Thomas, who's done a nice job in center field with Kyle Isbell out. But Stott comes in to score easily. It's a sacrifice fly, and the Royals' lead is now 2-1. And the batter's Justin Crawford. Sacrifice bunt his first time up. This rookie center fielder, left-handed batter. In at the corners for the speedster. He grounds it through the right side and into right field for a two-out hit. For Crawford, a base hit to right field. And that'll bring up their catcher, left-handed hitting Garrett Stubbs. Crawford with 10 stolen bases on the year takes his lead off first. Avila comes set, now deals. And he misses outside for a ball. 1-0 the count on Stubbs. He struck out looking back in the third inning. Came in a 167 hitter in limited playing time this year. Now the 1-0. And he misses outside. No home runs, one driven in. Former Houston Astro. Avila comes set, 2-0. Now he's going to turn and throw to first base. Crawford didn't have much of a lead. He's back safely. Two-one, KC. Here in the top of the fifth. And the pitch. Swing, fly ball the other way. Collins back. Collins shy of the track. He's there. He's got it. Inning over. But the Phillies are on the board. We go to the bottom of the fifth inning. 2-1 Royals.
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0: 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Aaron Nola back on the mound, the veteran right-hander for the Phillies, making his 18th start of the year. Came in with a high ERA and buckled for a couple of runs the Royals scored off him in the first inning, but he's put up zeros since that time. The Royals lead is 2-1 as they come up here to face him a fifth time. And the number 9 hitter in the batting order today is Isaac Collins. And he will bat for a second time in the second inning. He singled, stole second, and wound up being stranded at third base. And the at-bat also included a successful challenge by Collins on a pitch that was called a strike. See how he does this time. Up for a second time, first pitch, breaking ball, called strike on the Royals left fielder today. Switch hitter batting left-handed. He'll be followed by Carter Jensen and Bobby Witt Jr. 2-5-0 for the Royals, 1-3-0 for the Phils. And Nola kicks and delivers. And that one misses up and in. Matt Strom has begun warming in the Royals bullpen. Luinder Avila has completed 5 innings of work. 1 run on 3 hits. Here's the next one. Swing and a slicer, foul out of play down the left side. Luinder at 69 pitches, but he has gone through the lineup twice. This is a formidable lineup, especially the top of the lineup, which will be due up in the 6th inning. So we'll see what the plan is as we go to the 6th. Right now, the Royals trying to add to their 1-run lead. Here's the 1-2 to Collins, and he takes a fastball, belt tight, call strike three. He wants to challenge again.
6: Which was close, right? Battery challenging.
7: Yeah, let it ride.
0: Yeah, can he win 2 challenges in one day? Eric's saying he can. Ball 4, or ball 2, I should say. 2-2. How about it? He's on a win streak. 2 plate appearances, 2 successful challenges as a batter.
7: That's twice he's overturned, called strike 3.
0: So 2-2 for Collins. Now the pitch. Swing, and he lines it toward the alley in left center, and that ball is going to be down for a hit and go to the wall. Extra bases for Collins with a leadoff double after a successful challenge. And that double to the opposite field. And we'll even say that whole plate appearance is our Quick Trip hit of the game. Quick Trip, download the QT app for exclusive deals and offers. Well, that's pretty good, Jake, for a guy that has had a lot of unsuccessful challenges. And even the, I mean, whatever the success rate is for hitters, it's obviously the catcher has the best view, and they're the ones that are the most successful at those challenges. But to do it twice in one game, twice in back-to-back plate appearances, pretty impressive. As Jensen stands in, and he'll swing and miss the first pitch.
7: And then to get a hit on the very next pitch.
0: Yeah. That's his 15th double, by the way, for Collins as he leads from second base. Nobody down. Nola delivers. Nope, he's going to step off and spin and bluff towards second base. Carter Jensen has popped to third and has an infield hit to third. Well, he's seeing Nola for a third time now. Right-hander steps off, grabs some dirt. 2 in the first for the Royals, 1 here in the top of the 5th for the Phillies, and the Royals here in the bottom of the 5th trying to add on. Now the 0-1, and that's a called strike. Fastball in the inside corner. Phillies pitching last night, 15 strikeouts and no walks. This is the 5th time in franchise history they've done that. The pitch, swing and a miss, an off-speed pitch. And that's a strikeout of Carter Jensen. So that is number 4 on the day for Nola.
7: You know, it's been somewhat of a theme too, Stu, for the Royals offense, that over the last week and a half, these last 9 games where the offense has struggled, the strikeouts have really piled up in a way that they hadn't before.
0: Well, let's see what Bobby can do with a runner at second. Isaac Collins and one out against the righty Nola. First pitch, Bobby swings, grounds it through the left side. It's a base hit past the diving Bohm. Stopping at third will be Collins as the left fielder Marsh was on it in a hurry. But Bobby shoots one through the left side. He's got a two-hit day so far. Now the Royals have at the corners with one down, and that'll bring up Jack Caglione. Maybe it's time for Jack to heat back up. He's now 3 out of 18 on this homestand. 0 for 2 today, having flied to center and grounded out to the first baseman Harper. And now several of the infielders, as well as the catcher Stubbs, coming in for a mound visit with Aaron Nola before Cags comes up.
7: Well, at minimum here, you need a fly ball to the outfield to get Collins in from third, or a well-placed ground ball that would not result in a double play.
0: And guys, they can hit the ball like Caglione. Those fly balls to the outfield sometimes even leave the yard. We'll see. Meeting over. Collins at third, Witt at first. Of course, Bobby with 29 steals. One out, bottom of the fifth. Caglione stands in. Nola from the high set. First pitch on the way. Swing and a fly ball. Shallow center. Crawford coming in. He makes the catch. Runner tagging. Here's a throw home, and he is safe. Throws a little offline. And Jack Caglione drives in the run. It's 3-1 Royals as Collins scores from third.
7: A good aggressive base running from Isaac Collins. He realized that Justin Crawford, as a right-handed thrower, had his momentum going toward the left field line. So he had to shift his torso before making that throw home. And in doing so, he actually pulled the throw a little bit first base side.
0: So the Royals have their two-run lead back. It's 3-1. And Lane Thomas stands in. He drove in a run with a double and scored a run in the first. He's also grounded out to third, one out of two. Facing the right-hander, Nola. Pitch, fastball, misses low for a ball. Thomas and Nola, veterans, spent time in the same division for a while. Thomas has seen quite a bit of them. He's now 5 out of 18 against him with a home run. 1-0, and the pitch, and it misses upstairs. And it's 2-0 on Lane, batting cleanup today. Witt at first with two down. 2-0 the count. Royals lead 3-1. On the high set. Nola deals. Bobby goes. Swing and a pop-up. Left side. Foul ground. Stubbs the catcher. Will make the catch. And that will take care of the Royals here in inning number 5. But these teams trade punches in the fifth. Each scored a run. So the Royals still lead by 2 after the inning ends. We go to the 6th. It's 3-1 KC.
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0: 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And Jake, as Trey Turner leads off the Phillies' sixth inning, it's a former Philly to face Turner, and that's Matt Strom.
7: His first appearance against his former team, team that the Royals acquired Strom from this past offseason. So Strom faces Trey Turner, top of the Phillies lineup. First pitch. And there's a breaking ball in for a strike, and it's 0-1. This call to the bullpen is powered by Wholesale Batteries. 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Strom's in to protect a two-run lead. Royals up 3-1, top of the sixth. The pitch, fastball fouled straight back, and it's 0-2. Now, Strom has now reeled off five consecutive scoreless appearances. It's five straight scoreless innings, and he's only allowed one hit in that span. It's a complete reversal from his previous handful of outings. The pitch, Turner pops it up, shallow left center field. Bobby Witt Jr. backpedals onto the grass. He calls for it and makes the catch. Turner's out, one away. We're coming to you live from the IBEW Local 124 broadcast booth with Denny, Stu, and Eric. I'm Jake. Thanks for joining us today across the Royals Baseball Network. Royals up 3-1, top of the sixth inning. Base is empty, one out. And now Strom faces Schwarber. First pitch, low and outside, ball one. Strom's five straight scoreless outings comes on the heels of six straight outings in which he allowed a run, such is the volatile life of a reliever. It's not always that volatile, but volatile it is. The 1-0 pitch, slider just down and away, two balls, no strikes on Schwarber. And so for Strom, it all amounts to a 5.53 ERA in his 30 games this season. 20 strikeouts and 10 walks. The pitch. Over the outer edge, a called strike, and the count's now 2-1. Strom spent each of the last three seasons with the Phillies. There in 2023-2024 when he was an all-star, and also last year. One of the best set of men in baseball the last few years. The pitch, slider up and in, and the count's 3-1 on Schwarber. Now, the last 3 years combined, Matt Strom had a 2.71 ERA in 212 innings. The 3-1. Schwarber fouls it up and over the backstop netting, just over the booth TV side. Still a full count on Schwarber. Now, Strom, his 3 years with the Phillies, had a whip under one. Walks and hits per inning pitched. Averaged less than one over the course of his three seasons with the Phillies. That's how good he was out of the bullpen. Another 3-2. That's high. Ball four. Schwarber takes the walk. Runner on first with one out for Bryce Harper. So you can understand why the Royals were excited to acquire Matt Strom when he was made available. The Royals sent Jonathan Bolin over to the Phillies in exchange. That was mid-December. Now, Bolin's really blossomed and certainly showcased his ability last night in his scoreless inning. First pitch to Harper. Chop foul, first base side. It's 0-1. And Strom has had his bright spots this year, but objectively, fairly, he has been far from the lockdown reliever that he'd been the last few years. Well, perhaps regaining that form over his last few outings. The 0-1 pitch, a little bit high. One ball, one strike on Bryce Harper. This is Harper's 948th career game with the Phillies. He's going to get to 1,000 career games with the Phillies in all likelihood. The pitch. Slider bends over the inner edge of strike. It's 1-2. And what's amazing is that for as long as Bryce Harper was the face of the Nationals, the team that drafted him, the team that he debuted with, won Rookie of the Year with, won an MVP with, Strom delivers, and Harper takes strike three, called fastball knee high down the middle. Well, Harper's down looking, two outs in the top of the sixth. You know, what's amazing is that for all that Bryce Harper accomplished with the Nationals, everything short of a World Series, he's actually now been with the Phillies longer. 8 years now with the Phillies, and about 20 games more. First pitch to Brandon Marsh. A little bit high, and that's ball one. Royals up 3-1, top of the sixth. Runner on first with two outs. Here's the pitch. Marsh pokes it, shallow left field. Witt sprints back, reaches out, can't get it. It drops onto the grass in front of him. A bloop single for Marsh. A play that Bobby Witt Jr. has made plenty. But in this instance, a rare instance where he didn't have the best angle. He started running back toward the 405 mark in right center field, and the ball wound up landing just behind his left shoulder. So if he had run straight back toward the 365 mark, he would have had the right line. Bloop hit for Marsh. Runners on first and second. Alec Bohm bats. The pitch. That's low for ball one. There is action in the Royals bullpen. John Schreiber is warming up. Sixteen pitches now for Strom. Nine for strikes. So he's been somewhat effectively wild, though a lot of those pitches out of the zone were to Kyle Schwarber, and it drew a walk. The pitch. Slider knee-high called strike, and it's 1-1 on Bohm. He homered yesterday. It was a 2-for-4 game for Bohm yesterday, a homer and a double. He also drew a walk. He's 0-for-1 with a walk today. Here's the pitch. Bohm rips it foul, third base side, just off the top of the netting. And it bounces back onto the field. 1-2. Bohm grew up in Omaha. Went to Roncalli Catholic High School in Omaha. Then played collegiately at Wichita State. Was drafted in 2018 by the Phillies. It was the third overall pick. The pitch. In the dirt, good block from Carter Jensen, and it's 2-2. Bohm made his big league debut in 2020. This is now his seventh season in the big leagues. Played a little over 800 career games. Here's the pitch. Bohm bounces it foul, third base side, still 2-2. He was runner-up in Rookie of the Year voting in 2020. Came up shy of Devin Williams, who was the Rookie of the Year

0: unchanged. The lineup regulars have been just that for the better part of the last 5-6 years now. Another 2-2. Bohm laces it toward left, down the line. Collins races over, makes the grab on the run. He stays on his feet. A terrific running catch to get the final out of the sixth and keep the Phillies off the board. No runs a hit, no errors. Two left for the Phillies. We go to the bottom of the sixth. Royals 3, Phillies 1.
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4: The sixth inning is our Sonic Slam inning. Our contestant is Clark Guerin from Hutchinson, Kansas. If the Royals hit a home run out of the park in this inning, Clark wins $1,200. If the Royals hit a grand slam out of the park in this inning, Clark wins $25,000 from Sonic and the Kansas City Royals.
0: We go to the bottom of the sixth inning. The Royals have a 3-1 lead over the Phillies. Michael Massey leads off against Aaron Nola. About to throw his 78th pitch today. And here it comes. It's a fastball over the inner edge, called strike one. Massey's 1-for-2 today. He had an RBI single back in the first inning. The Royals scored a pair in the first inning. Phillies were held scoreless until the fifth when they got their one run against Lewinder Avila. Nola delivers. Massey shows bunt, pulls back, takes high, 1-1. At this point, we ought to start calling it an Avila. Five innings of one-run ball. Making a habit out of that. So, what did Lewinder Avila do? Oh, he tossed an Avila. Nola delivers. Massey shoots it toward left. Marsh races in, leans forward, makes the grab chest high. And Massey's out, one away. Now, Avila had a rough start his last time. But he's now gone at least five innings and allowed just one run in five of his eight starts this year. And five of the seven since he became entrenched in the rotation. First pitch to Salvador Perez. A knuckle curve over the outer edge, called strike one. Good to see Salvi back in the lineup today. His first game since Wednesday. He's been dealing with left elbow soreness. Here's the pitch. Salvi chops it toward first. Bryce Harper gloves, takes it to the back himself, and there are two outs. Now the Royals looked like they might be all over Aaron Nola the way the first inning unfolded, but Nola has more or less shut the Royals down since then. Now since the Royals had two runs on three hits in the first inning, the Royals have one run on three hits over now the last 4 2/3. Nola entered today with an ERA over six. First pitch to Josh Rojas. And he hits it in the air, deep to left field. Brandon Marsh angles back onto the warning track. He makes the grab right in front of the wall. And the inning is over. The wind did not help. A different day with the wind going in a different direction. Rojas might have had an opposite field home run. But not today. The Royals are down in order in the sixth. We head for the seventh.

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6: 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The Royals have a 3-1 lead over the Phillies, and the new pitcher is righty John Schreiber. 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This is an interesting stretch for Schreiber and potentially a difficult one. He's facing three straight left-handed hitters due up, with a fourth straight lefty due up fourth. First, it's Bryson Stott, then Gabriel Rincones Jr., then Justin Crawford, then Garrett Stubbs. The pitch outside, ball one. Now this year, Schreiber's held righties to a 159 average, but lefties have hit 339 against him. So the law of averages says that one of these three might get a hit. The pitch over the outer edge. Yep, just missed wide. Two balls, no strikes on stop. Royals up 3-1, top of the seventh inning. Here's the pitch. There's a strike, and it's 2-1. Now, if you're wondering, Kyle Schwarber is due up sixth. So, well, if there's a Schreiber-Schwarber matchup in this inning, something has gone awry. The pitch. Sweeper bends over the outer corner, a strike, and it's 2-2. Though if we do get there, Denny, I'm going to pass the baton to you. I know how excited you've been for a Schreiber-Schwarber meeting.
7: That would be the best.
6: The 2-2. Stott bounces it back up the middle, a base hit into center field. Leadoff single for Bryson Stott. And so, by the law of averages, well, the next two are going to make outs. Well, Schreiber allows a 339 average to left-handed hitters. It's a hit in one out of every three at-bats. Stott was one.
8: Logical, yeah.
6: Rincones is two. Crawford's three. Oh, there's your hit. Royals up 3-1, top of the seventh. The pitch. Rincones hits it high in the air. Playable for Cameron Meisner. He shields his eyes from the sun with his glove. Makes the catch. And Rincones is out, one away. Brings up Justin Crawford. Could be a bit of a tricky sky today. Meisner has sunglasses on, but he still wanted to use the glove for some extra protection. Good amount of puffy white clouds, but it is bright today. The shadows are pretty short right now. Schreiber delivers down and in, ball one. That tells you that the sun is more or less directly overhead. Gorgeous summer day for baseball. The 1-0 pitch. Slash toward third. Rojas goes to an E, gets it on the backhand, throws wide to second. It skips into right field. Meisner picks it up, backing up the play, and throws it back in. Well, Rojas did the hard part. He was playing in on the grass at third and speared it on the backhand while spinning to the ground. But then the throw to second was off the mark. And so the Royals do not record an out on the play. And the error on Josh Rojas allows Bryson Stott to get to third. Crawford reaches on a fielder's choice. Runners on the corners with one out, and the batter is Garrett Stubbs, the fourth consecutive lefty. The pitch. Bounce back up the middle. Shriver's got it in the glove. Throws to second on target. One out there. Relay to first. Just late. Stubbs beat it out. So Stott scores from third. The error proves costly. The Phillies get a run. It's now 3-2. And the Royals' lead is trimmed to one. Garrett Stubbs runs well for a catcher. And he was able to beat out that relay throw.
7: What did you just say?
6: I'm hoping that Duke's ears perked up on that one. First pitch to Trey Turner. In for a strike, 0-1. I said Garrett Stubbs runs well for a catcher.
7: There's somebody looking for you right now. And I think he knows where to find you.
6: Oh, yeah. Well, he was in this booth once upon a time. Shriver delivers high, 1-1. So many different roles that John Lothan had with the Royals. As a player, catcher, first baseman, an outfielder. He was a coach, both in the minors and in the majors. He was a manager. The pitch. Low and outside, 2-1. He became a broadcaster in the mid to late 90s for the Royals. And then became a scout. He was a roving instructor. And in his last few years, special assistant of player development. The pitch. Bounced straight back, 2-2. I got to know him as a roving instructor. He was a broadcaster in Omaha. In 2021 and 2022, got to know Duke a little bit when he would come around to the various affiliates and spend time with the players. What you said today was, later in his career, outside of playing, his favorite thing that he did among all the things he did in baseball, spending time with the minor league players. Spinning a throw to first, and Stubbs is back with the dive. Years with the Royals. 52 years in baseball. 2-2. Swung on and missed. Strike three. John Shriver strikes out Trey Turner. So Shriver faces four straight lefties, then K's the righty. He does allow one unearned run. There was one costly error in the inning and one left on base. Time to stretch at Kauffman Stadium. Go to the bottom of the seventh. Royals 3, Phillies 2.
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6: We go to the bottom of the seventh in what is now a one-run game. The Royals still lead 3-2 over the Phillies. And the Royals hang on, six defensive outs away from evening this series at a game apiece. Aaron Nola is back on the mound at the bottom of the seventh. The Royals have 8-9-1 due up. Cameron Meisner, Isaac Collins, and then Carter Jensen. And Nola's at 83 pitches. And he's turning in one of his better starts this season. Again, he entered the day with an ERA up above six this year. But as it currently stands, it's a quality start for Aaron Nola. First pitch to Cameron Meisner. Swung out and missed, then it's 0-1. The pitching is another area that the Phillies really struggled in their first 28 games of the year before they made their managerial change. And the rotation has been one of the best in baseball ever since. The pitch, bounced straight back, it's 0-2. Since the Phillies made their managerial change, the Royals rotation has a 3.40 ERA and 30 quality starts in 61 games. Here's the pitch. Low and outside. The count's now 1-2. Actually, pardon, 31 quality starts in 61 games. That includes yesterday. Jesus Luzardo. Here's the pitch. Outside, 2-2 on Meisner. Before the managerial change, the Royals' rotation had the worst ERA in baseball. It was at 5.80. And they had only had six quality starts. Now the 2-2. Swung out and missed. Strike three. Five Ks for Aaron Nola. One out now in the bottom of the seventh. Now again, correlation is not causation. And talking to some of the people around the Phillies, there was a sense that this kind of turnaround, this kind of production was somewhat inevitable, regardless of who might be at the helm. That's nothing against Rob Thompson or Don Mattingly, to be clear. First pitch to Isaac Collins. Hopped a foul out of play off to the left, and it's 0-1. But Don Mattingly is the interim manager. Last year, the bench coach of the Blue Jays, where he was the last few years. Finally got to the World Series last year for the first time in four decades of professional baseball. He had never been to the World Series. Here's the pitch. Half swing, full miss, and a knuckle curve. It's 0-2. There were so many folks around baseball that were thrilled specifically for Donnie Baseball to get to that promised land, even if the Blue Jays came up eyelashes short of a walk-off win in Game 7 against the Dodgers. Happy just that he got there. The pitch. Change up down and away, and it's 1-2 on Collins. Now Mattingly was the Dodgers manager for a handful of years, then was the Marlins manager and the Blue Jays bench coach the last few years before joining the Phillies this past offseason as their bench coach. The 1-2. Swung on and missed, strike three. No way for Collins to challenge that. Back-to-back Ks for Nola, two gone in the bottom of the seventh. Now for Don Mattingly, it's a cool reunion because his son Preston is the Phillies general manager. So it's a father-son baseball operations duo. With Preston is the GM and Don is the manager. First pitch to Carter Jensen. Outside, that's ball one. Royals up 3-2, bottom of the seventh. Base is empty, two outs. Jensen's 1-for-3 today. Nola turns, kicks, and delivers. A knuckle curve stays outside, two balls, no strikes. You know, there are some pretty striking visual similarities between Carter Jensen's batting stance and Bryce Harper's. Both crouched, both with the bat up and behind their helmet, above their left shoulder. The pitch, down and in, three balls, no strikes. Talking to Carter, they said it's, yeah, a similar swing, a similar stance, a similar approach. And that was one of the players that early on as a high schooler coming up in the prospect ranks that was one of the comparable players. The pitch, rolled foul first base side. And Bryce Harper, the first baseman, watches it bounce around foul territory and now goes to pick it up off the ricochet. It's 3-1. Carter even said that when he was a kid growing up, he started wearing his eye black like Bryce Harper did. And a streak over his cheeks. And he stayed with that over the course of his professional career. The 3-1. Fouled up and over the backstop netting out of play, 3-2. Oh, why wouldn't you emulate Bryce Harper? He was the first overall pick. At that point, Carter Jensen was, what, 7 years old? 6 years old. And Bryce Harper was the rookie of the year. And Carter was 9. What a player to look up to and emulate. Here's the payoff pitch. Half swing, full miss. Jensen could not hold up on the knuckle curve down and in. Aaron Nola strikes out the side in the bottom of the seventh and completes 7 innings of 3-run ball, all after he'd allowed 2 runs in the bottom of the first. The Royals are down in order. We go to the eighth, a 1-run game. Royals 3, Phillies 2.
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6: 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Left-hander Daniel Lynch IV is on the mound in a one-run game. And he goes into the teeth of the Phillies lineup, Denny. Kyle Schwarber, Bryce Harper, and Brandon Marsh, all three of them all-stars.
7: So no Schreiber matchup.
6: What was that second name?
7: Schwarber.
6: There you go.
7: No matchup.
6: No Schreiber-Schwarber.
7: Disappointing. Mm. But Lynch takes on Schwarber, and first pitch
19: is low and outside. Kyle Schwarber has walked, struck out, and flied out to deep center. Lefty, lefty. Way inside with the fastball, and the count is 2-0. Lynch pitched on Thursday night. And pitched a 1-2-3 eighth inning. Back he comes with a fastball that catches the inside corner. And Schwarber not so sure about that. He's going to protest and ask for a review, and the pitch is outside or inside. So Schwarber was correct, and he earns a 3-0 count. Harper to follow. There's a strike, and it's 3-1. A scoreless appearance for Lynch on Thursday night was his team leading 28th. Fastball is fouled off, and now a full count. Lynch has really been, since the start of the season, the most consistent of the Royals coming out of the bullpen. Three balls, two strikes to Schwarber. Signal given, target set. Pitch made and a bouncing ball past the mound. Second baseman Massey makes the play. So one down, and up comes Harper. He has struck out twice and grounded out to Massey. One out, bases empty here in inning number 8. Lynch to Harper. Big swing, but he missed. Three to two, Royals. And a swing and a miss. So the count is 0-2. And Lynch going right after Bryce Harper. So will Harper strike out for the third time in the game? Pitch. Fastball barely missed. One ball, two strikes to the Phillies' first baseman. Lynch ready and deals. And a swing and a miss. So the answer is yes. He will strike out for the third time. So Lynch gets a ground ball to second. And a swinging strikeout. Two up, two down. Now Brandon Marsh with a single in 3 at-bats. Coming to you live from the IBEW Local 124 broadcast booth on this hot, sunny Sunday afternoon. Ball 1-2. Left-handed hitting Brandon Marsh. Royals and Phillies, game two of this series. Well hit, deep center field. Thomas to the warning track, to the wall, reaches up and makes the play. Thomas racing into deepest right center. And he got a really good read on that ball off the bat. Marsh hit it hard, and Thomas knew it. He was able to run it down, and it's a 1-2-3 inning for Lynch, and it preserves the Royals' advantage. Royals come to bat, bottom of the eighth, in front of Philadelphia, 3-2.
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19: Bottom of the eighth inning, and the Royals clinging to a 3-2 advantage over the Phillies. And then a right-hander, Seth Johnson, comes in to pitch. And Bobby Witt at the plate takes the first pitch low and outside for ball one. Witt has two singles. He has scored a run. Retired only in the second inning in his second at bat on a fly ball to right. Johnson eyes the target, brings it to Witt, and it's up and in, and two balls and no strikes. Seth Johnson, Wednesday night against the Pirates, made his ninth appearance of the year. Gave up two earned runs. He walked two. That was his biggest problem in that appearance. And now Witt chases a breaking ball away and no contact. And Bob wishes that he hadn't offered it that pitch. It appeared to be outside. But the count 2-1. Caglione to follow. And Johnson's next pitch is squirted foul off the end of the bat. So from 2-0 to 2-2. Johnson got his first win of the season in Washington on June the 24th. Pitched a perfect eighth inning. And the Phillies won that game. Johnson came up from AAA on June the 18th. And the right-hander's 2-2 pitch to Witt is fouled away. Lehigh Valley is the Phillies' AAA team. What is their nickname? I ask. My guys here in the booth know, but that's more or less I'm throwing this one out to the audience. Pitch to Witt is high. The count is full, 3-2. Lehigh Valley, AAA team, their nickname? Anybody?
5: Iron Pigs.
19: Jake is looking it up. Stu is scrambling. Eric doesn't care. There's a pitch low and outside.
6: Looking it up. I was in the same league.
19: So Bobby Witt earns a base on balls, and the Royals will try to expand their one-run advantage against Seth Johnson.
5: Yeah, the Iron Pigs.
6: Of course. In Allentown, Pennsylvania, before they closed the iron factories down.
19: Caglione digs in and takes a strike on the inside corner. The Iron Pigs. Well done by my guys. Bobby Witt inching off the bag at first. Caglione takes inside. Most of the time when you walk Bobby Witt Jr., it's like giving up a double. And sometimes a triple. So we'll see if the Royals can convert. Witt takes off and a high fly ball up along the left field line, and right left fielder comes over and makes the play. Marsh was in a full sprint. Gwynn was knocking that ball down, and he really had to hustle. So Witt back to first. Caglione retired on that fly ball to left. And up comes Lane Thomas. Thomas, a big part of the Royals' two-run first inning. He doubled Witt home, and then he scored on a single by Massey. Now a visit to the mound. Let's see if this calls for a pitching change or just talking things over. So we'll see what the Phillies have in mind here. John Watson's son, Dusty, who for a long time was the Phillies' third base coach, is now their bench coach. Bench coach is in the ear of every manager, and they talk things over. So we'll see what they've decided here. They know that Witt is very capable of the stolen base. So Lane Thomas, after his RBI double, is grounded to third, and it took a very nice play by Bone to get him out. In comes the pitch, and the fastball misses outside. Witt working on his lead. Right-hander comes set. A long look at Witt, who takes off before he delivered, and Bob can take second base standing. So I don't know what they talked about on the mound, but it wasn't that. That was no factor in the conversation, and Bobby Witt just took off before the right-hander Johnson even twitched. And now Lane Thomas takes a pitch a little bit outside, and the count's 3-0. So yeah, the base on balls has just turned into a two base hit, and now 3-0 to Lane Thomas.
2: Well, that's 30 steals now this year for Bobby,
19: and only four caught stealings to go along with it. Pitch is made, and it's inside, ball four. So the Phillies trailing by one here in the eighth inning. This is the last thing that they wanted, obviously. Two walks to three hitters. So now Witt at second with Thomas at first. And Michael Massey coming up, and that's going to do it for Seth Johnson. That was a rather dismal outing for Seth Johnson. So the Phils are changing pitchers, and we'll be right back.
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19: Phillies bring in left-hander Kyle Backus. So with Massey due up, the Royals go to Lofton. So it'll be the right-handed hitter Lofton versus the lefty Backus. Backus got his first big league win recently, June the 28th against the Mets in New York. This is his 15th relief appearance of the season. So it's Witt at second, Lane Thomas at first, Lofton at the plate. So the Royals look for a hit and a huge insurance run. The Phillies look for a ground ball double play and hopefully keep the deficit at one. First pitch breaking ball, strike one to Lofton. So good speed on the bases. See if Lofton can find a gap in the outfield. Now another breaking ball and strike two. So the lefty's flipped in two breaking balls. And Lofton now finds himself down in the count.
2: It's quite a funky delivery from Kyle Backus, too. He's got an extreme crossbody set. And then also kind of throws submarine style from there.
19: Certainly a different look. And the two-strike pitch. There's a fastball that's high and away. Lofton, batting average 225. He has 25 runs batted in, three home runs. Witt at second. Lane Thomas at first. Good leads both. And a curveball is swung on and missed. So that was his breaking ball. He jumped ahead of Lofton with breaking stuff, then showed him a fastball. And then came right back and got him with the breaking pitch. That is a huge out for the Phillies. And now Salvi, chance to do some damage and give the Royals a cushion as the Phillies will come to bat in the night. So a big at bat for the Royals captain. And a breaking ball is low and inside, ball one. Perez so far, a strikeout, grounded to short and rolled out to the first baseman. So Backus looks back at Witt, runner at second, and throws a pitch outside, and that one wasn't even close. And now big advantage for Salvador Perez. Salvi's the Royals' DH in this contest. 3-2 Royals. Royals batting bottom of the eighth. Two on, two out, the pitch. In on the hands of breaking ball is swung on and missed. So Backus obviously not afraid to use his breaking ball against right-handed batters. Struck out Lofton with it. Now 2-1 to Salvador Perez. And the pitch is up. And ball three in a hitter's count. So a big pitch coming right here for both teams. Two on, two out, 3-1 to Perez. Left-handed pitcher, right-handed batter who swings and busts it toward the left field corner. That's all the way to the corner. One run is in. Here comes Lane Thomas around third. Relay throw home on a hop is not in time. Salvador Perez worked himself into a hitter's count. He got a 3-1 pitch to pull, and he roped it down the left field line into the corner. And the Royals take advantage of the two walks. And now have a 5-2 lead. So for Perez, RBIs number 31 and 32. Up comes Josh Rojas. He is 0-3. Fastball in on the knuckles is fouled off into the crowd on the third base side. Strike one. As usual, the base on balls is a killer. Strike call. Killer for the team that yields the walks. So Witt drew the leadoff walk, stole second, then Thomas walked, and then Salvi with two out and a 3-1 count. Double to left. Hit on one hop with the second baseman Stott. And over to first to retire Josh Rojas. But the Royals come up with two huge insurance runs. To the ninth we go. It's the Royals 5 and the Phillies 2.
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19: 5-2 Royals. We go to the ninth inning. Alex Lang comes into pitch. He'll be facing Bohm, Stott, and Rincones. Lynch worked his way through the 2, 3, and 4 hitters. Schwarber, Harper, Marsh. So he recorded one strikeout. Got a ground ball to second, a fly ball to rather deep center off the bat of Marsh. So now it's up to Lang, who's got some cushion thanks to two walks and Salvador Perez double into the left field corner. Alex Bohm first up, 0-for-2 with a walk. Ninth inning, here we go, and the first pitch is a little bit outside, ball one. Philadelphia with a total of 5 hits. Now the pitch, strike on the outside corner. Lang got his 7th save of the season a week ago in Chicago. Got 3 ground balls on a 1-2-3 ninth inning. Would love to duplicate that right here, but he misses outside, and it's 2-1 on the right-handed hitting Bohm. Stott will follow. Lofton, by the way, is now at second base. 2-1 pitch. Lined and caught on the backhand by Caglione. A slicing, sinking liner off the bat of Bohm, and Caglione had to lunge across his body to spear it on the backhand. So one big out, and up comes the second baseman Stott. He has scored the 2 Philadelphia runs. He has tripled, he has singled, he's 2 out of 3. So Lang eyes the target. Pitches to the left-handed hitting second baseman and finds the outside corner with a fastball. Lang's next pitch is lifted to center. And Thomas fading back and now to his left. A couple of steps, makes the play. So two up, two down. The batter is Rinconis. Gabriel Rinconis has doubled, driven home a run with a sac fly, and flied out to right. So the Royals about to even up the series at a game apiece. First pitch is low and inside. And just a reminder, the game tomorrow on a Monday is an afternoon contest. 1:10 is game time tomorrow. Going inside, 2-0 now to the Phillies' number 7 hitter. 5-2 Royals. Top of the ninth. Bases empty, two out. Lang brings it home. Good swing, fouled off. He got a 2-1 fastball, 2-0 fastball, and put a good swing on it. Now the count is 2-1. Alex Lang eyes the target, brings it home, and a bouncing ball foul past the first base dugout. For Alex Lang, each of his 7 saves this year have come in his last 11 appearances, going back to June the 3rd. He has converted each of his last 11 save chances. It goes all the way back to 2023, late in that season. Lined hard, one hop. Bobby Witt behind second, throw to first. Royals win it. So a good, solid outing by the Royals pitching, offense, and defense. It all adds up to get the series even at a game apiece with game 3 coming up tomorrow. Final score, 5-2 KC, and we'll be right back.

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9: Banged into deep right center field. It's at the fence.
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11: A liner into the right field seats.
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11: And the Royals have hung a 10 spot on the board.
9: Royals have bombarded the former Cy Young Award winner.
10: Swing and a miss. He struck him out.
11: An insane heater from Lucas Irsay.
10: He blew a fastball by him at 99.
9: Steps on the bag. This game is over.
13: Welcome to the Midwest Marine Boats postgame show. Midwest Marine Boats. It's not just a boat, it's a lifestyle.
14: 5-2, Royals final score to even the series at a game apiece, and the Royals scored two in the first. So that set the tone for the day. RBIs to Thomas and Massey in the first inning. Witt had reached with a one-out single, and the Royals added one in the fifth. But going into the ninth, they had a very slim one-run advantage. But two walks served up to the Royals brought Salvador Perez to the plate, and he worked the count his way to 3-1 and then hit a bullet into the left field corner to drive in both of the runners who had drawn the walks, and proving once again, Jake, that walks will kill you. But the Royals really had a very solid game from the mound, from home plate, offensively, defensively, and sometimes it looks easier than it is, and the Royals did make it look pretty easy and routine today.
15: Yeah, there were a couple of nice plays, especially in the outfield from Lane Thomas. There were some clutch hits. You had Lane Thomas's RBI double in the first inning after he saw six pitches, fouled off four of them, and then flicked that RBI double into the gap. And then Salvi's two-run double in the eighth, that really gave the Royals a little bit more insurance and some breathing room for a bullpen that has struggled at times, but was able to maintain an edge throughout today's game. Scoreless innings from Strom, Lynch, and Lang. And the only run that Schreiber allowed was an unearned run. That was really the lone blemish of the day, was the Rojas throwing error in the seventh that ultimately led to the Phillies scoring their second and final run of the day. But it all started, Denny, with Lewinder Avila, who delivered five innings of one-run ball. The fastball was explosive today. He struck out four. He did not allow a run until the fifth, when he gave up a triple, and then that run scored on a sacrifice fly. Avila looked really, really good today against a very potent Phillies lineup.
14: Yeah, and that's just one step for Avila. He must now put together two or three in a row. That's the key. If you just do one great outing and then you fumble around in your next couple, then that's not really much help. But if he can begin to put things together and be more consistent, then the Royals have something going. Final game of the series tomorrow afternoon. I emphasize that once again. 1:10 for tomorrow's game. Christopher Sanchez, a lefty, will make the start for the Phillies, and lefty Noah Cameron will go after his fifth win for the Royals. So the Royals win it 5-2. Hope you enjoyed the broadcast. Denny Matthews, good afternoon from Kauffman Stadium. And now Jake has the totals.
15: All right, Denny, and they are happy totals today. First, the totals for the Philadelphia Phillies. Two runs, five hits, no errors. Five left on base, and the Phillies were 0 for 4 with runners in scoring position. For the Kansas City Royals, five runs, eight hits, one error, five left on base. And the Royals were 4 for 8 with runners in scoring position today. There were no home runs in today's ballgame, though there were a couple that got close, but the wind coming in from right field might have pushed a couple of back. Lewinder Avila earns the win. Five innings of one-run ball for Avila. He only allowed three hits. He struck out four, and he only issued one walk. Avila threw 69 pitches and completed five innings, but set to face a lineup a third time through in the sixth. Matt Quatrero opted rightfully to go to the bullpen, which delivered four innings and only allowed two hits and only one unearned run. So Avila gets the win. He's now 4-3. Aaron Nola delivered a quality start, but he takes the loss. Nola falls to 3-6. Though he did lower his ERA to 5.87, Nola allowed those two runs in the bottom of the first inning, but only allowed one run in his final six innings. Seven innings of three-run ball for Nola. He struck out seven and did not issue a walk. And amidst those seven strikeouts, includes striking out the side in his final inning. But Nola takes the loss. He falls to 3-6. Matt Strom, John Schreiber, and Daniel Lynch IV all earn holds today.

0: to go out there and execute it, and that's a really good lineup, so I'm really proud of the way he did that.
1: When you talk about just his aggressiveness to go after, like you said, a really good lineup where they have a couple of all-stars, just what does it say about him, just that growth in that area and development?
0: Well, I mean, we've seen it, right? I mean, he's done it a handful of times. It just hasn't been every start. He sprays it sometimes. Today he was much better. He knows he has the stuff to beat guys. It's a matter of executing it. I mean, he's still a rookie in this league. He's got a lot to learn, and, you know, sometimes those growing pains are hard sometimes, and you fight through it.
2: What do you hope he takes from this one,
0: Ben? That he can be that efficient and be that effective against really good lineup.
3: Matt, Bobby affected the game again in a few different ways, but I wanted to ask you specifically about, he's the first Royals player in like three decades to get to 30 steals before the break, and the thing I wanted to ask you about was 2 years ago, he really seemed to wear the fact that he didn't think he was good in that area. I just wonder if you could talk about what you've seen from him and the work he's put in behind the scenes, and it's not just his speed that gets him there.
0: Yeah, his jumps have improved immensely. His confidence in those, I mean, it's a constant thing. They work all spring, all season with Damon on what keys work for Bobby. And it changes, right? You know, some guys can look at the whole body. Some guys have to fixate on one body part. Some guys, he's getting a better feel for base stealing overall. And that's because of the work. Now, I can't detail every little thing he's done to get there, but I think a lot of it's just believing in himself.
1: How nice was it to see Matt Strom come in that sixth inning and get the top of the lineup like he did?
0: Yeah, I mean, the bullpen was great. You know, that's a difficult lineup to navigate. And, you know, Shriver's getting all lefties. Strom did a great job. We wanted to, if we could, line up, you know, Schwarber through Marsh with lefties, and we were able to do that a couple times. But, yeah, those guys had no margin for error, and they did a heck of a job. And, you know, the defense played well. Collins made a nice play out there. It was a really good game for Lane defensively as well. And a couple doubles that scored guys from first, so some clutch hits as well.
2: Good game for Thomas overall, the double and the walk, too. Just make this play.
0: Yeah, I thought, you know, and I know he wants that 2-0 pitch back that he popped up. But, yeah, I mean, all around a really solid game. Made good throws to the bases, you know, covered a ton of ground out there as well.
2: For Jack to get the ball in the outfield in that, you know, it was a little bit shallow, but just get the runner in, what did you see from him there?
0: Yeah, I mean, I think he was anxious. You know, I think it was a changeup. And we saw as that game progressed, Nola got a really good feel for his changeup and his backdoor breaking ball. And so Jack strong enough to get it out there. It was a really good job by Vance of being aggressive, sending Collins there, because, you know, you got to take a shot there in that situation.
2: Collins has struggled with the ADS challenges this year, but those two he got today, and then he immediately turns it into hits. What do you make of that?
0: Bobby said it's day games at home that he's really good at challenges. I don't know if that's true or not, but that's what Bobby said he was. So, no, I mean, clearly big spots. I mean, the second one, next pitch, double in the gap, ends up scoring a run. So, you know, again, we need every inch we can get.
3: What did you think of his play in the sixth? That play looked kind of a tough ball there.
0: Yeah, good jump. You know, I got blocked out as Bobby started to move over towards the ball, so I didn't see the route efficiency, but caught it.
1: You mentioned the doubles, but for Salvi, a couple of days off to get back in the lineup. It comes through again, the clutch moment. We say it all the time, but just how great was to see that kind of take pressure off of things, that one run difference.
0: Yeah, I mean, a three-run lead against that team is a lot better than a one-run lead. And for Salvi, I mean, we talk about it all the time. He hasn't been happy with his performance, but you just can't count the guy out. You know, he's a Hall of Famer, and the way he goes about it and playing injured and all the things that haven't gone his way, come up big like that for the team is really special.
4: There's Royals manager Matt Quatrero after today's 5-2 win over the Philadelphia Phillies. And good news for Isaac Collins, tomorrow is also a day game at home. And so if there's any pitches that Isaac Collins disagrees with, well, he's got that in his back pocket. It was a big day for Isaac Collins. We're going to hear from him in a moment. The Royals win today, a final score of 5-2. The Royals improve to 36-54. They snap a four-game slide, and the Phillies fall to 50-40. 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

0: Cubs.com. So series finale tomorrow afternoon. Christopher Sanchez, an all-star and a National League Cy Young contender, is on the mound for the Phillies. It's lefty Noah Cameron on the mound for the Royals. 1:10 first pitch, and we're on the air at 12:30. Again, the final score, Royals 5, Phillies 2. Stay tuned. Our Midwest Marine Boats postgame show continues right after this on the Royals Baseball Network.
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6: Thank you. Yeah, we needed that one, especially against a good team like Philly. You know, it's definitely a confidence boost and just a reminder that, you know, we can win any game. It's just a matter of executing.
7: And I know a lot of you guys were here in the dugout on a hot day watching John Wathan go into the Royals Hall of Fame today. How cool was that?
6: Yeah, it was cool. And just to see all the former Royals players come back, That was really cool to see. It's a special day for him. Glad you could get the win.
7: No question. Well, you had a big day at the plate and a big day challenging the ABS system in the second inning. A base hit after a strike three call. You challenged and you won. And the very next pitch, you got a base hit and you wound up stealing a base. Tell me how good that felt.
6: That was nice. I mean, last year I'd be 0-for-2, but instead, you know, 2-for-2. So, the first one, you know, early in the game, nobody on, two outs. After I challenged, I had a little bit of regret, but luckily it worked out. So,
7: yeah, and you weren't able to come around and score on that one, but in the fifth inning, you did it again. This time, leading off an inning. And that strike three turned into a ball. And the very next pitch, you hit a gapper into left center, a double, and you wound up scoring a run. So that was a really big challenge and win there.
6: Yeah, that one was big. Definitely felt a little more confident about that one, just with where the pitch was and, you know, later in the game, leading off an inning. But, yeah, it's crazy how this game works.
7: And how good to feel to see Salvi come through late in the ball game to get you guys some insurance.
6: Yeah, that was massive. That was huge. We just give a little bit of insurance for Lang there in the ninth. Salvi coming through when we needed him. That was just – he's done that a lot in his career.
7: Well, a nice win today and hopefully a series win tomorrow. Best of luck tomorrow. Congrats.
6: I appreciate that. Thank you.
7: That's Isaac Collins, big part of a Royals 5-2 win over the Phillies. We'll be back to Coffin Stadium in a moment.
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0: Over the Phillies today, time for our Stako Electric plays of the game, and the Royals got off to a good start in the first inning. Bobby Witt Jr. went out base hit in that first inning with two down. Up came Lane Thomas.
12: Made his first All-Star game that year. And there's a slicer into right center field for a hit. Witt is thinking home. He comes to third, the ball coming back toward the infield. He's going to try to score. Relay throw home is not in time. Lane Thomas found a little gap in right center field, and as soon as Witt saw that, he was thinking score.
0: And score he did. So Bobby scored the first Royals run of the game. Well, with Thomas's double, he was in scoring position for Michael Massey.
12: 2-2 pitch. Massey pounds it over the second baseman into right center field. Thomas is going to score on the RBI single by Massey. And the Royals here in the first inning have a 2-0 lead.
0: So 2-0 at that point. The teams traded runs, each scored a run in the fifth inning. So the Royals led 3-1 after five. Philly scored another run in the seventh. So now they were down just 3-2. Royals needed some insurance. Couple of men on with a two outs in the eighth inning, and Salvi came through to give them that insurance.
12: Two on, two out, 3-1 to Perez. Left-handed pitcher, right-handed batter who swings and busts it toward the left field corner. That's all the way to the corner. One run is in. Here comes Lane Thomas around third. Relay throw home on a hop is not in time. Salvador Perez worked himself into a hitter's count. He got a 3-1 pitch to pull, and he roped it down the left field line into the corner. And the Royals take advantage of the two walks and now have a 5-2 lead.
0: And 5-2 was the winning score by game's end. And those are our electric plays of the game presented by Stako Electric Construction Company, the official electrical contractor of the Kansas City Royals. Royals win it 5-2. 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
0: 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One more with the Phillies, one more on the homestand. It'll be a day game tomorrow. Come on out and join us for a 1:10 Monday afternoon ball game. 1:10 tomorrow afternoon. A couple of lefties on the mound. Noah Cameron for the Royals, Christopher Sanchez for the Phillies. Will be on the air with the pregame show tomorrow beginning at 12:30. And for those of you listening on our flagship station in Kansas City, 96.5 The Fan, stay tuned for Vern's postgame show with Josh Vernier. It's also available on the Odyssey app. And the final score today, Royals 5, Phillies 2. For Denny Matthews, Jake Eisenberg, and our producer-engineer Eric Guthrie, Steve Stewart saying so long from Kauffman Stadium.
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33: I'm John Ryder. Team USA star striker Fowler and Balogun will be available to play in their World Cup round of 16 match against Belgium tomorrow in Seattle after FIFA suspended the red card that he had received late in the win over Bosnia. U.S. center back Chris Richards on the Balogun news.
34: We had no idea that this was going on, so we were just, you know, business as usual for us, just like we normally would. But again, you know, it's a sense of confidence knowing that, you know, our starting striker so far is going to be, you know, available for selection tomorrow.
33: And one World Cup round of 16 game right now. It's late stoppage time in New Jersey. In Norway, leads Brazil 2-0. Norwegian star Erling Haaland with both goals and both late, finding the back of the net in the 79th and 90th minute. And tonight will be England versus Mexico in Mexico City. At Wimbledon, Coco Gauff just defeated Belinda Bencic in three sets. Gauff the seventh seed, so she moves on to the quarterfinals, as does fellow American Jessica Pegula. Novak Djokovic advancing with a record-setting win. He passes Roger Federer for the most all-time men's Wimbledon victories with 106. In golf, Chris Goddard wins the John Deere Classic at 20 under, one shot ahead of Max Homa. On the baseball scoreboard, the Astros lead the Rays 2-0 in the eighth. Christian Walker with his 20th home run. Tigers have a 6-2 lead on the Rangers in the eighth. White Sox a 7-6 lead on the Guardians in the eighth. And the Twins beat the Yankees 6-1.
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0: goodness, he crushed it. Giancarlo Stanton and the American League with one swing has tied it up.
1: 457-foot home run. How much fun was that?
2: Oh, it was amazing.
3: Plus, every game of Major League Baseball's postseason.
0: Judge back, back some more. Leaping and he caught it. Out of here. Mookie Betts. Shohei Ohtani.
3: Until a champion is crowned at the World Series.
0: And the Dodgers have won it. Repeat champions for the first time in baseball in 25 years. The Dodgers are World Series champs.
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